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Good evening, everybody. It's just gone 6 o'clock, Saturday, 28th March. You're tuned into Operator Radio. This is Sudsystema with me, Seb H. Thank you very much for tuning in. It's much appreciated.

have a slightly different show lined up for today. I'm doing a 2-hour special. I guess special is maybe the wrong word, but I'm doing a show today all about tinnitus. I'm going to be talking about causes, symptoms, prevention, coping mechanisms, speaking about my own experiences living with tinnitus, experiences of people who I know. I did a call out on Instagram about a month ago asking for people to contribute if they wanted to, people that both did and didn't have the condition. So I'm drawing on their responses to a few questions I asked, and I just want to, provide some information about tinnitus, especially because I feel like it's not talked about that much, if ever, especially in music. Whether you work in music or you're deeply involved in, you know, going out to nightclubs, concerts, whatever, the risks are very real, and the symptoms and the results of that risk can be lifelong, and yet it's very rare that you ever hear anyone talk about the risks or what happens once you've got tinnitus. So I just want to shed some light, basically. I don't have all the answers, I don't know everything. I'm not claiming to be a fountain of knowledge. I just want to share kind of my own experiences and experiences of people I know.

And in terms of the music for today's show, I have a lot of ambient and drone, field recordings, that kind of thing. I thought it would be appropriate to play this kind of music on a show discussing tinnitus, because a lot of people use this music to mask the sound of their tinnitus, whether that's trying to get to sleep or just trying to have a moment of peace. Ambient music is, yeah, a widely used source to hide the effects of tinnitus. So if you're listening and you do have it, I hope for the next 2 hours we'll play some soothing audio mask for whatever it is that you hear.

The reason I decided to do this show, someone very close to me recently developed tinnitus. Thankfully, it hasn't ended up being permanent. They had it for about 6 to 8 weeks, and it's now subsided. But when they got it, they were asking me a load of questions, kind of about what was happening, how long it would last, whether it would get worse, these kinds of questions that I think everyone asks either someone else or themselves when they first develop that ringing in the ear that won't go away. And it kind of struck me, well, a few things struck me. One was how little they knew about the condition, which is nothing on them. That's, I think, a widespread phenomena. I think generally people don't know that much. But it also made me think about my own experience when I first got it and my reaction and the difference between then and now in terms of my knowledge and understanding of the condition and how to cope with it. And then, like I said in the intro, like it struck me at how these conversations are never really that widely available. So that's why I decided to kind of put this show together. One thing I will say about my first experience of getting tinnitus, totally coincidentally, I kind of knew a little bit about the condition, or I feel like more than like usually I would have, because I'd read a book when I was writing my master's thesis for a totally different reason. But I read this book by Mac Haggard, that's Haggood, and he wrote a book called Hush, Media and Sonic Self-Control, which is all about how we in the modern world control sound around us and control how much sound we hear, and kind of the socio-economic politics of that phenomena, like people that are able to block out sound that they don't want to hear for whatever reason, compared to people in the world that are not able to do this, and how this creates some sort of like hierarchical system. It's a really, really interesting book. I would, even if you don't have tinnitus or you're not interested in tinnitus, I'd still recommend reading it. But one whole section of the book is dedicated to, he did a study of people that had this ringing in their ears and the ways that they controlled that ringing or dealt with it. So because I'd read that, I felt like I already had this background knowledge, so that when I did develop tinnitus, although I was down in the dumps and annoyed with myself, I kind of had this knowledge to fall back on that made me accept it and deal with it and know what to do faster than I think I otherwise would have. So I wanted to pass on some of that knowledge to people who maybe have just got it or are worried about getting it. So yeah, that's what this show is, that's why the show is happening basically.

So a lot of people still don't really know what tinnitus is. So before kind of talking about the prevention and living with it, and I thought I'd just give a bit of an explainer. Tinnitus is the perception of sound where there is no external sound. It's an illusion that is created by your brain, kind of telling you that there is a sound there when there is none. So you hear a sound where no sound exists. And the sound itself can vary quite wildly. The most common is like a high-pitched ringing. But it can manifest as bleeping or like whooshing sounds, swirling sounds that also travel from ear to ear. Some people have it in both ears, some people just have it in one. It's pretty much constant. Whether you hear it all of the time or not depends on the severity of your tinnitus. I count myself quite lucky that I have it quite mildly. So I don't hear it all the time. Like I can't hear it right now, for example, because there's music playing and stuff. But when I'm sat in silence, then I can hear it. That's pretty common. But some people literally can hear it all the time, no matter what else is going on around them. This track is about to end, so let me just switch them over and then I'll continue.

And I think one of the most interesting things about Tinnitus is that there is currently no universal agreement in the science behind it. So basically, we don't know what causes it. There are competing theories. And I think that goes some way to explaining A, why so few people know about it, and B, why we talk about it. Why we don't talk about it, sorry. Because, yeah, we don't fully understand. It's something that's created by the mind, and we don't understand the mind. It's one of the last remaining mysteries of the world. So that kind of, yeah, goes some way to explain the lack of communal conversation, I guess. I did a bit of research for this show, and the most like commonly accepted scientific understanding is that inside your ear there's an organ called the cochlea, and that is it's an organ that detects sound, and it's basically covered in thousands of microscopic hair cells, and these hair cells vibrate when a sound wave hits them, and those vibrations are transmitted into the brain, and then we understand it as sound. And very, very loud noises, or not even, as I'll get onto, not even that loud of a noise, can damage these hair cells. They're very, very delicate. And if the cell bends, or if the hair, sorry, bends or breaks, it ends up kind of constantly transmitting to the brain. So rather than only transmitting when it moves, if there's damage to it, then the transmission happens continuously. It's like a malfunction in the brain. And that constant transmission causes this consistent sound in your head, which we call tinnitus. So like I said, there are other scientific theories, but that's the most, I think, like the most common one and the most widely like agreed on cause of tinnitus.

So what is it like to have tinnitus? I think the most important thing I've kind of realized from reading the responses that of the people that I asked to contribute, and also just reading around online, is that it really varies from person to person. Obviously severity plays an important role, like some people genuinely have it much, much worse than others, and I'll get onto some of those cases. But because it's in your head, and it's like a mental thing, I think your own response to the condition plays such a massive role. How you deal with it mentally can really play a huge part in how severe or how loud the sound is. And it really can vary from day to day. So some days you feel mentally strong and kind of in a good place, not anxious, not nervous, not tired. Maybe those days sound fairly rare, but hopefully you have days like that. And then it seems like your tinnitus is quite literally at the back of your mind, like you don't notice it, you don't think about it. Some days you'll be stressed and not feeling mentally there, and then you get your tinnitus on top of everything else, and it just makes the experience of it much worse. So I think it's like all mental conditions and mental health problems, like your own response can massively like change the course and the direction of it. It's not like you've broken your arm, basically, is what I'm trying to say, I guess. Like, if you break your arm, you break your arm. Like, it sucks and it hurts, and it's kind of like everyone can see it, and it's and there's like a direct way to fix it, if you know what I mean. Whereas with tinnitus, it's slightly more fluid. It's not like it's always really bad or always fine.

And one of the questions that I asked in the questionnaire for people to respond to was to rank from 1 to 10 how much their tinnitus kind of affects their daily life. 1 being they never notice it, and 10 being it's constantly there, like always. And the responses, I got about between 20 and 30 responses, so it's by no means like super specific polling. I don't know how much you can really take from it, but it's my very small sample size. But the responses ranged literally from 2 to 9, so pretty much the entire range. Like, and that for me really does sum up the condition for some people, and I really feel for them. Like, it really does change their life and affect it pretty much 24/7. And for others, it comes and goes.

0: And another question I asked was whether the people remembered the feeling when they first kind of realized that this wasn't going to go away, or that, yeah, they had long-term tinnitus. And most of the responses were, what included words like depressed, devastated, scared, anxious. And that's totally understandable. I remember feeling pretty much exactly the same way.
1: Olympics

but a lot of those same responses that included the words like depressed and scared. In the next sentence, they would say something like, once I kind of got used to it, once I calmed myself down, then they experienced some measure of kind of acceptance, resilience, inner calm, inner peace kind of thing. And that speaks to my point that I made earlier, I think, is that your own mental response to the condition plays a really, really important role.

having said that, the risks are real because it can be a lot worse. And I had responses from people who had much more severe conditions than I. And if you don't protect yourself in the right way, it really, really can happen to you. So I don't want to kind of brush tinnitus aside as something like, oh, you just kind of get used to it and then it's fine. Like, it's definitely not just like that. You can develop something called hyperacusis. I think I've pronounced that correctly. Let me check. Yes, hyperacusis, which is a severe sensitivity to kind of everyday sounds. And I spoke with a few people who have that, and it develops from, well, as far as I understand, it develops from tinnitus, or it can develop from tinnitus, which is why it's super important to protect yourself, which we'll get onto later. But hyperacusis is really, really horrible. Like, the sound of a door closing, the sound of traffic, it can be very, very specific things. It doesn't necessarily have to be everything, but there will be very specific sounds that are like painfully loud, or appear in your mind as painfully, painfully loud, and can really affect your life. So that is one of the extreme risks. And as someone that has, thankfully, quite mild tinnitus, it's something that I'm constantly cautious about and scared of. Like, the big thing I think everyone that's in my position has is that they don't want their tinnitus to get worse. They can kind of deal with it the way it is, and they have these coping mechanisms or whatever, but they definitely don't want it to deteriorate in any way, and that's one of the things that can happen. If anyone wants to kind of brace themselves and read about some genuine horror stories, I think it was last year, or maybe a bit before that, Mixmag magazine did a special edition for UK Tinnitus Week, I think is a thing now, and they had a guest editor, this guy called Seb Wheeler, who I think previously worked for the magazine as well, but he developed sudden sensorineural hearing loss, which I think is shortened to SSHL, and he wrote like a guest editorial piece about his experiences with that, and it's really terrifying, basically. But you can find it online and read it, and he talks about how he dealt with it and how he overcame it, and it like completely changed his life quite dramatically for a few years, but then he did come back from the brink and get back into doing the things he loved, like especially around music. So it has this inspirational ending to it, but the risks of what he went through are very real, and I would recommend everyone to read his piece. So that's Seb Wheeler. Just Google like Seb Wheeler Mixmag SSHL or sudden sensorineural hearing loss, and you'll find the article.

space-time.

into the second half of the show now, and in this half I want to talk more about how to avoid getting tinnitus. So how you actually get it, what volume of sound you should consider dangerous,

options on dealing with it if you do have it. So that's coming up in the second half of the show. This is Sud Sistema with me, Seb H, live on Operator Radio. Thank you very much for tuning in. I really appreciate it. And this one underneath right now is one of my favorite ambient tracks that I have on record. It's Grand River on her album called Pineapple, which came out on Spazio Disponibile on Donato Dozzi and Neil's label from Rome. Really, really recommend checking it out. Pineapple is the name of the album.

what are we doing?

Yeah, the best way, this is something I read online, the best way to avoid getting tinnitus is to avoid long exposure to loud sounds, which sounds pretty simple, but that becomes especially difficult if you're into music in any way, like going to live music, going to nightclubs, that kind.

kind of thing. There's lots of exposure to loud sound there, which is why so many people in music have tinnitus, I guess. But I also thought it was pretty like vague, because what is long exposure and what is loud sound? They're both like pretty vague. And as I touched on in the first half, because tinnitus is this kind of like fluid, hard to define, hard to pin down thing, it's different from person to person. Like, I know people that go out raving pretty much every weekend, have done for 10, 15 years, never wear earplugs and have no problems. For myself, I always wore and still wear earplugs. I organized a party one time, forgot them, carried on at the party, didn't go home and get them. I just thought, oh, you know, it's one time, like, it'll be fine. And for the last 4 years, I've had that ringing in my ears. So yeah, it's different for everyone. The commonly kind of accepted number that you see a lot is 85 decibels, which is described in a number of ways. I saw one description of it as the sound of a lawnmower, which may be helpful to some, but if you live in a city like I do, where no one really has a garden, like, you might not know what a lawnmower sounds like. It's kind of like the sound of traffic, I guess. So yeah, not like what we would probably think as that loud. That's the remarkable thing. Like, you can get tinnitus from noise just around you in the city if you're exposed to it for long enough without protection. Clubs kind of generally have their music set at 100 if the DJ or the sound engineer is like feeling irresponsible. It can go all the way up. I've seen decibel registers hit like 115, 120 decibels, which is like criminally loud. So yeah, these are the types of numbers that you should be like concerned about. If you know you're going to be in that environment for an extended period of time, like, you really need to be wearing protection.

but it's not just concerts and nightclubs and construction sites that we need to be worried about. A really common cause of tinnitus, especially in the modern world that we all live in, is headphones. We are the AirPods generation now, and you really need to watch your volume control on that. We all know what it's like when your favorite tune comes on and you're out and about, you really want to crank it up. Actually, one of the respondents, I don't think he'll mind me saying his name, big up to Jack for this one. He told me about something I didn't know. If you have an iPhone, and I'm sure it's possible on Android as well, but I didn't know about this. If you have an iPhone and go into the settings, you can actually limit the maximum volume that you can go to with headphones connected. So you can turn it down to, I think he does it at 80, or maybe just below 80 decibels. So no matter how fruity you're feeling, you can't crank the volume up on your headphones louder than that, whatever you've set it at, the limit. And that is a really, really good piece of advice, I would say, because it's more common than you would think for people to be listening to music on their headphones and then to get this ringing in their ears that won't go away. Also, if, like me, you make music at home, making music with your headphones on is the same, like you face the same issues. I'm always guilty of cranking the music in my headphones like quite loud. So you really want to watch out for that. Give yourself breaks, give your ears breaks. And if you can, make music with speakers rather than having these headphones like clamped millimeters away from your ear, then that is always a better option.

And then for the times when long exposure to loud sounds is unavoidable, like you are going to a party or you're going to a concert, hearing protection is, yeah. Well, I would say it's a necessity. I know I said previously that I know people that don't wear it and have no issue. But do you really want to take the risk? I'm not sure. Hearing protection has become a lot more normal, socially acceptable in the time that I've been wearing it. I started wearing hearing protection probably over 10 years ago now. I started wearing it when I got to uni. I kind of befriended some older and more sensible people, and we would go partying a lot, and they were all wearing it, and they encouraged me to do the same, and I haven't looked back. I can't recommend earplugs in the rave enough. To the point now where I actually think it sounds better with earplugs in. I think the bass sounds better. I think the bass is kind of like, has a bit more oomph to it. And I find hi-hats especially, like the high frequencies in clubs, like so piercingly loud. I can't imagine like not wearing earplugs now. So you get some naysayers that say like they can't do it, they can't hear the music, like there's no point wearing earplugs, like you're there to experience the music, blah, blah, blah. But I would say that they are wrong. I would recommend giving it a go if you've never worn them before. And there's tons of different things on the market now, so I think some people get a little bit lost. If you are deeply involved in music, i.e. you're going out a lot, like multiple times a month, if you DJ, if you make music, if you would classify yourself as someone who like cares deeply about the experience of witnessing live music, and it's like a fundamental part of who you are, and you're going to do it for the rest of your life, I would highly recommend the investment in custom earplugs. They are genuinely so much different and so much better than the normal ones you can buy online or in the store. They are expensive. I'm on my third pair. I lost two pairs previously, so I feel the pain of how expensive they are. But they are just like infinitely better. If anyone doesn't know, custom earplugs are molded to your ear. So you will go to a store, and there's a few different ways they can do it now, but they will take a mold of the inside of your ear and then make an earplug out of silicon from that mold so that it specifically fits your ear. So you can't give them to anyone else to wear, it won't work. But the fit inside, canal of your ear? I'm not sure if that's right, but you know what I mean. The inside of your ear, like the fit is perfect. And that's the point, like there's no space for sound to escape down the side of. It's like a perfect fit. It's airtight, I guess. It's probably not exactly airtight, but you get the idea. That is what is considered a custom earplug. And then you also get a range of filters that you can put in them. So you can get like a minus 10 dB filter, a minus 15 dB, a minus 20 dB, and these limit, it kind of does what it says on the tin. Like if you put a minus 15 dB filter in, it reduces the volume level by 15 decibels. And especially for people that DJ, you can get, so like say you get your custom earplugs, you can then get two different sets of filters. And for whether you're DJing or just there to enjoy the party, like you can wear the higher filter for when you're just on the dance floor. And then if you're DJing, you probably do want to hear a little bit more. So then you can wear like the lower filter. That's like a really, really big tip from me. Personally, I have Ellison
is the name of the brand. It's E-L-A-C-I-N, Ellison. It's a Dutch company. I think they told me this when I went for the fitting, but it was a long time ago now. But I'm pretty sure I'm right in saying that whoever started Ellison previously worked at ACS, which is kind of like, I think, the most well-known brand of earplugs. Someone worked at ACS, left, started their own company, Ellison. The only reason that I have Ellison is because I used to live on the Gelsersingel in Rotterdam, and directly opposite my flat, I could see it from my bedroom window, they had a store, just like totally coincidentally. I previously had ACS. I lost my second pair of ACS. And then I went to this store and I walked in and I didn't have to make an appointment. And the day I was there, they did the molds there and then. I wasn't expecting it. But yeah, they're really good. I really recommend them. There are lots of other brands. There's some brand, I can't remember what it's called, but my friend has them, where they do the mold. Oh yeah, so I should probably explain how they do the mold. So the only experience I've had of the mold is they like shoot this what feels like expanding foam. It's this like gunky stuff. They like shoot it into your ear. It sounds like really dangerous because you're always told like not to put shit in your ear, but they're professionals, so yeah, you just let them get on with it. But yeah, they shove this stuff all into your ear and it like completely fills your ear and you literally cannot hear anything because they do both at the same time. And when the second one goes in, like that is it, is as if like someone has turned off the world, like there is no sound. Unless you have tinnitus, of course, then you'll still hear that. And then, yeah, they let it set and they pull it out and then they've got this mold of your ear and then they send it to, I don't know, send it to a lab or something and then you get your molds back. But there's another brand and I can't remember what it's called. But if you really want to know, you can message me and I'll find out because my friend has them. And they do it with like lasers, I want to say. Like, I don't know exactly how they do it, but you don't have to have this like gunk. If that sounds horrible to you, there's other ways of doing it because they do it with like, yeah, I don't want to say x-rays because that sounds a bit too much, but lasers or something. And then they make this 3D computerized version of your ear and then make the molds from that. So that sounds pretty cool. But yeah, there's tons of brands out there. But yeah, they are like mine were 140 euros or 150 euros. But I got mine 4 years ago now. So they could have gone, I haven't checked the prices since then. So they have probably gone up, everything goes up. So yeah, they are an investment. I think worth it. You only have one set of ears and the microscopic hair cells on the inside of your ear, once they are broken, they ain't coming back. So I think it's a worthy investment. I understand that some people it's out of reach or whatever. So there's plenty of other alternatives. I actually had, at the school, they used to have this like vending machine type thing where you'd put in €2 and you'd get these earplugs come out that came in these like little plastic spheres. Maybe people that went to the club also had them. They recognized the story. And they were sick. They were amazing. I had them. I used them a lot for like, I had them for like over a year and would use them all the time. And the big difference for me between the non-custom and the custom is they, how to put this? I think when you're not using the customs, when you're just using the normal ones, they kind of block everything. And music does seem a bit duller. And it's also really difficult to like speak to people on the dance floor. You can't really hear as much. That's basically the gist of it. Like, you're protected, but I feel like your experience of the music is maybe a little bit affected. But with the customs, I don't think that that's as big an issue. I think it's pretty clear. You still hear all of the details of the music and you can talk to people and hear it all, like everything basically, just because they're more precise, I guess.
Maybe other people have different experiences, but that's what I think. But yeah, the ones I got at school, they were literally €2. Like, you can get, there's a brand called Party Plugs, where they're like €10 or €15. I think they sell them in Derek for my Dutch listeners. And then there's loads online. There's that Loop. Is that what they're called? Loop, the ones with all, that have tried to make them like sexy. A friend of mine had those and hated them, so I can't really give a good review of those, but they are pretty, like, they're pretty common now. But yeah, that's my little piece on ear protection. If anyone's interested, I have Ellison, they're called ER Acoustic, my ones. They have a whole range of different ones. But the ER Acoustics are the ones that they recommend to musicians and DJs. And you can get them all in funky colours if you want. And for those living in the Netherlands, Ellison, the place in Rotterdam unfortunately has closed down, but they have showroom stores in Breda and in Amsterdam, and you can make an appointment online and go there and get your moulds done if you're interested.

Other tips to do with ear protection is if you are wearing them, then you should put them in before you get onto the dance floor, because you want, yeah, you want your ears to be protected from the, like, before you get to the loud noise. Like, you see a lot of people get onto the dance floor and then decide to put their ears in and put their plugs in, and that's kind of giving your ears this massive shock before then reducing the volume, like, quite dramatically. So yeah, if you can, remember, don't do that. Like, put them in when you're at the lockers or at the cloakroom or whatever, like, before you get on the dance floor. And also take breaks. I think I mentioned it already, but especially if you're doing these long distance parties, weekenders or whatever, your ears, even if you're wearing ear protection, your ears need breaks as much as your feet. So take some time away from the speakers, sit down, and yeah, try and have like 15 minutes if you can bear to be away from the dance floor for that long. Like, try and have extended periods where you're not stood in front of the speakers.

And so for this, yeah, final section of the show, I just want to talk a little bit about what to do if you do have tinnitus, how to deal with it, some tips, some things that I've been recommended by others. I guess something that I touched on previously in the first half, but the kind of main message for me is, like, as much as you can, try not to fight it, because I feel the more you think about it, worry about it, let it, like, consume you, then the worse it kind of gets and the louder the noise appears. This is my experience anyway. So find some way to accept it, or find ways to mask it so that it's not on your mind. And there are different ways of doing both of those things. One thing that was recommended to me also by Jack, who recommended the headphone limit volume thing, big up Jack, is meditation. I've not tried it. I don't know anything about meditation, I'm going to be completely honest with you, but I was recommended, let me see, Vipassana. I might have butchered the pronunciation there, but what I think is pronounced as Vipassana meditation is supposedly really good for coming to terms with and dealing with tinnitus. But although I've not done that myself, one thing that Jack also mentioned when talking about this meditation thing is that in doing this, he's kind of come to accept his tinnitus to such a level that it's not a positive, but a benefit to him. And this is something that I really resonate with and I think is really interesting, because tinnitus gets worse when you're anxious, stressed, feeling overwhelmed, nervous about something. Like, all of these kinds of emotions can contribute to your tinnitus feeling louder and more present and more at the front of your mind, which is obviously not good. But if you flip it, you can use the tinnitus as, like, an audio guide to how you're feeling. So if you notice that your tinnitus is louder than normal, you can kind of use it as a starting point to reflect on how you're feeling, how you're doing, if there's something in your life at current that might be causing you higher levels of stress, and then focus on that and dealing with that. And then as a secondary thing, like, your tinnitus will then move again to the back of your mind. So I think that's a really positive and beneficial way of thinking about tinnitus, and kind of flips the script on just accepting it as, like, a negative and something that is detrimental to your life. Obviously those things are true, can be true, but there are ways of thinking about it differently. And that is kind of the thing that I was trying to push right at the start of the show, is, like, the way that you react to your tinnitus, the way that you think and feel about it, can be such a game changer. And I think Jack kind of hits the nail on the head there. Using it as a guide to your stress levels and then dealing with that stress. He does it through meditation. Other people might do that through other means. I think that's, like, a
that's a really healthy way of looking at it.

other things that people do, as I've mentioned a couple times already, is mask the sound. So in Mac Hargood's book that I read, he followed a group of people who all had tinnitus, and the methods that they used to mask the sound: white noise machines, brown noise machines. Someone in the responses to me said that they listened to single voice podcasts when they want to go to sleep. So yeah, just like the consistent sound of just a single voice, rather than if you have like two or three people talking, that like helps them like soothe away the tinnitus and get to sleep and stuff. Ambient music, world like field recordings, yeah, the kind of music that I've been playing on this show, like a lot of people use those. And there are whole like playlists and forums out there for people discovering that kind of sound. There's also like there's websites you can go on where you can, they just play like rainforest sounds like that have been actually recorded from around the world, not like AI generated bullshit. But yeah, you can just play like continuous rainforest or continuous stormy night or continuous fireplace, that kind of thing.

And then I guess my final piece of advice is to talk to people. Something that I've kind of realized through the experience of putting this radio show together, talking to other people that have tinnitus, sharing experiences and coping mechanisms and stuff, it's really beneficial. Tinnitus by its very nature can be very isolating. It's literally in your head. It's difficult to explain to people, especially if they don't have it, like what it's like. I think a lot of people that don't have tinnitus are kind of reluctant or nervous to talk to people about it because it's permanent and lifelong, and people always like assume the worst and assume it's terrible and they're having a terrible time and they kind of don't want to talk about it. That's my assumption anyway. Maybe that's not true, but I think that might be true. But more conversation is always better than less conversation. Through putting this show together and like talking to other people, it's been like a big reminder that despite its isolating nature, like, you're not alone with tinnitus. Literally millions of people have it. It's way more common than you might think, especially if you're involved in music and the music industry in any way. Talk to your friends. Some respondents to me said that they need to talk to their therapist about it, which also would be very beneficial. Talk to your doctor if you want to. I did go to the doctors once, because one cause of tinnitus is a build-up of wax. If you have like excess wax in your ears, it can put pressure on your eardrum, I think is how it works. And it can cause like the illusion of sound. So I went to the doctors to like get it checked, because you can also get, if you do have a lot of buildup of wax, that like they can remove it for you using like safe methods rather than just like you shoving stuff down your ear, which I would never recommend. I did that one time and kind of had a chat. It is kind of difficult going to like medical professionals because, as I said in the first half, like quite little is actually known about tinnitus and there's no real agreement. So I think medical professionals are kind of reluctant to give like solid advice or something, maybe. Talk to other people and share your own experiences, and that in itself acts as a reminder that you can do this, you can deal with it, and there are ways of living your life. One thing I maybe wouldn't recommend, which I did in the build up to the show, is going on Reddit. There's a subreddit for tinnitus, and I didn't know about it before this show, and I went on it and I was like, oh, that could be cool. There'd be loads of people on there like sharing their thoughts and it'd be like really positive. And it's not like that at all. It's predominantly like horror stories. And I really feel for the people. I don't want to make light of it. I don't want to laugh. But like some people really have like terrible, terrible experiences and like horrible conditions, like extreme tinnitus. But it can be like pretty terrifying going on there and reading it. If you're feeling brave, like dive in. And you can read some like really awful accounts of what it can be like to live with severe tinnitus. But if you've got it kind of mild and you're just looking for a bit of hope and a bit of how can I maybe get to bed a bit quicker or whatever, there's not that much on there that I found. So maybe give that one a skip.

This will be the last one from me. This is Carrier by Rhythm and Sound, one of my favourite dub techno records. Thank you very much for tuning in, staying locked all the way to the end. Really appreciate it as always. I hope you've learned something in the show, or I hope you've been reassured in some way. If anyone out there has any other questions about tinnitus, or anything to do with, yeah, protecting your ears, protecting your hearing, like I said at the start, I'm not the source of all knowledge, but I'm very open to talking about it, so you can just reach out to me and I'll do my best to get back to you. Thank you again to everyone that contributed to the show. I really enjoyed reading through your responses. Like I said just now, it's been like a positive thing for myself. I hope hopefully been a positive thing for you as well. Thank you for getting in touch. A final bit of housekeeping, I guess, for those people listening live tonight at Export, there's Upsammy is playing, and I'm doing the warm-up. So if you fancy a bit of a dance, bring your earplugs and come down. There's actually a ton of things going on in Rotterdam tonight, which seems very strange, but I absolutely love to see it. There's a Heron Sauna party, like a 24-hour party at 160K. Then there's Operator doing their thing for Rotterdam Art Week at Brutus. They've got Richard Akinbehin and Rosa and Vessel are doing the warm-up. So that'll be really, really good. I think it might be sold out though, so if you're listening and you want to go to that, I think you need to find a way. Lots to do in Rotterdam, which, you know, we love to see. So yeah, make sure you have hearing protection and go out there and enjoy yourself. Have a wonderful weekend. I'll be back in 2 months with another show. I'm not sure on what yet, but we shall see. This is Seb H signing out, Operator Radio,

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1: Okay.
2: Page two?
1: Yeah. As I inhale and feel my lungs fill up with black breath to exhale, what comes out is, I wanted to write to you about love. I hate love in my own language. It contains the entire word honesty inside it, which makes it sound religious, Protestant, hierarchic, purified. The word love comes in the way of love. It makes me want to say sorry. I say sorry with black breath, black letters, staining the air around me, the walls of the house, the bed, the desk. Maybe sorry is the closest I ever got to expressing love. In my bed, honesty is lying on top of love, sucking the blood out of it, occupying it. What's left is a little corpse. Remember when I started saying, of course.
3: It's like a teenager would say.
1: Every time I wanted to agree on something.
3: Yeah, but a teenager always believes secretly that they are different.
1: It's
3: like everyone always thought they were different.
1: Yes, you get older.
3: I'm still hanging on to that a little bit, but
1: whether it was coming out of my parents, coming out with my parents for a boat trip,
3: this stuff,
1: agreeing that
3: for a book about abortion, and one thing that I kind of felt, becoming someone who's in their late 30s that doesn't have a child, it's like I have to accept that I'm part of this human ecosystem, but I'm not the princess and I'm not the main character, because I feel like maybe the main characters are the people that have kids, because they literally keep the virus going. But
1: I have a thousand
3: I'm like, I thought maybe I'm the talking bird. Tree, or like maybe
1: language,
3: I'm the witch, or maybe I'm a supporting character,
1: the words,
3: and that's a hard thing for my ego to take, because I want to be the star of the human story, but
1: so
3: I'm not. I'm someone that is in the background in regards to survival, because I'm not directly supporting survival.
1: I was going to say chaos, but I say
3: supporting it in a very abstract way,
1: because I don't know where
3: and possibly not supporting it. I could be an antagonist, but antagonists are imperative for a virus to survive, because it makes it stronger.
1: I don't know where our ideas and thoughts come from.

0: looking for?
1: Maybe.
0: No, get up. Something not good. Basic. Say something. You know, put all these videos together. All of them that we made, I'm gonna put them all together. As we get older and older and older. Yeah, I love it.

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woke up one morning to a dream after a dream. Finally, he had come. We were having finally our first talk after it happened. Oh my God, where have you been? Where are you? What the hell am I supposed to do now? Finally, that interaction. He could embrace me, hands all the way around both sides. And I was kissing his temples. He had freckles. The last question I asked him was one that had been scaring me. If I would find someone again here to love, to manifest what we were incubating. He said, Abby, when you find that love,

And we're covering for Lawrence, who is currently and just looked up his photo steps. But he hasn't done that because he's just having too much fun. And we're covering for him. I'm gonna be playing some music for you in the next 2 hours. Hoor je dit de rest zo? Okay, the music was a bit too loud, so hello, good morning. We are Frank and Lucy. And after these technical difficulties, I hope you can hear us now. But this is Operator Radio. We're doing the show You Can't Wake Up If You Don't Fall Asleep. And we're covering for Lawrence, who is currently in Chile. After his... he's been there for 2 months now, around the south of South America. And he asked us to cover the show for him. So we're going to be playing some... yeah, lots of music from around the world. Some jazz, some... yeah, a bit of everything. We're not going to speak much, I think, after this. Maybe a bit here and there. And we're just going to let the music go. Enjoy!

That was Literal by Cesar Camargo Mariano. And next up we have, excuse me if I get it incorrect, which probably is 90%. Next is Ene Alanchi Alnorem, I think that went all right, by the father of Ethiopian jazz, Mulatu Astatke, who actually we're big fans of, and a few months ago we saw him right over there in Annabelle. Really fun concert and really nice music.

0: And this was Enera Meso by Pat Thomas. We're now gonna play
1: some Colombian tunes
0: that we found in Colombia.
1: We had the pleasure to go on holiday. We came back 1.5 months ago.
0: Correct.
1: And we did some vinyl digging. We bought a few back, but we have only this one. This beautiful one. Super Exitos by Labis. They had a lot of poster models, let's say.
0: Indeed.
1: It was nice. And also in taxis, you could always hear the music. And it was usually just one radio playing. And then after that, we have the vinyl, but the radio is always...
2: Con el sol 107.9. El sol.

0: What you're hearing now is Lotus 72 fast version from Zay Roberto. This is the second to last song, so we're gonna say goodbye now. It was really fun, right? Did you have fun?
1: I had a lot of fun. Great song.
0: And we hope you enjoyed it just as much as we did. The next one is Anna Badi Ish by Jacqueline, and we hope you like it. Have a nice day.
1: And a small shout out to Lawrence. We saw he was just chilling in a hot springs yesterday. That makes us kind of jealous. Enjoy the last two tracks and have a blissful day.
0: Bye.

I apologize in advance if there's a little bit of a coughing. I am a little bit stuffed. But here we are. This is the best place to be when you're not feeling at 100%. So there we go. Today, I have a bit of a special show. Because of world distances, we're not always able to bring people that we would want to have side by side. So I've been seeing radio makers that I like just ask for guest mixes of people that they like. And so that's what I did. And I invited my good friend and fellow music geek, DJ Pee-wee. Pee-wee is Vero. Vero is Vero López Oliveira. And she is an Argentinian artist and DJ. She's based in Buenos Aires, and we met by life serendipity in Barcelona, near Barcelona, in Montserrat, in this massive artist residency house that we shared with other 25 people. And what I really like about Verde is that she's very versatile, and she combines DJing with the other art forms that she does, which is writing and theater and sound design for theater performance. In her sets, when she's in the underground scene, she combines techno, acid, but a lot of Latin American rhythms. And she's also very vocal and active in the scene of LGBTQ plus rights. The whole queer movement of Buenos Aires is very active, very underground, very on the streets. And there's a division of that that's very, like in all scenes really, that unfolds and blossoms and takes over the night, which is something that Vero is definitely responding to in her work. After we met, she started working on her Cuando Nadie Mira, a new project combining writing, performance, and DJing. But today we have something else. Today, bearing the, thinking about the show that this is and the avid ears and the whole listening, which is about creating a space to put and center sounds that you wouldn't otherwise elsewhere. So I asked her to prepare a mix, and that's what we're going to hear next. Thank you, Vero, thank you, Pee-wee, for this amazing mix, and I hope you, listeners, if you're tuned in, you will love it too. Let's go.

All right, so this is sadly no longer DJ Pee-wee. Gracias, Verito. Te amo. Sadly, it's not Vero anymore, but that was it. That was amazing. This has been Vince, Sentient Interlude. I just want to highlight that magnificent wording and poem and sang poem that we heard over there was Victoria. Let me get this right. Santa Cruz, Me Gritaron Negra. For those of you like me that didn't know, this was beautiful. Thanks so much if you have been listening live. I know the Argentinian pals might not be up and running just yet, especially if they are inhabiting the night. But for those of you who have sticked around with me, thank you. We are almost done. We have 6 minutes to go. It's dark and cloudy here, but I am feeling much, much better than when I just arrived at this blue container that makes things better. So, yeah, stick for the end if you were here all the way.

So that was it, but I didn't want to leave before I told you that we're just about to announce the most amazing party closing the season of Koda. For those of you who don't know, the listening space in the Soda Fabric in Schiedam. Very, very soon we'll have the full lineup and the poster rolling around, but come 20th of June, Saturday, 11 to 11, and who knows, maybe even later. Thanks for tuning in. Goodbye.

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Leave with your girlfriend, food and dance. What's that? It's a cool half-flex. You will get a black hair, force to the neck. Back at the view, we'll show up to the shorts. 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
1: Gyal here, hot gyal there, pop beer, hot gyal me want full up in the square. 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
1: The main thing is to make something together with someone else. It could be a meal, could be a mess, whatever. But the point is, you have to make something. And it's not what you make that matters. It's that you make it. It's that you enjoy making it. Look, so much of modern life is about outcome. Capitalism, outcome, product, outcome, outcome. AI, outcome, outcome. And those are not just outcomes you achieve in groups. They're outcomes you achieve alone. Sit at your desk, you write something for a deadline for payment, outcome alone. AI, you type something in, outcome, alone. The thing we're missing from that is human process, shared journeys. It's about that. And I don't know why you'd want to do it any other way, because it's about shared journeys, shared community, right? Like, community is what makes us human. Why would you cut that out? Why would you go from A to Z? Why would you go from A to Z? Why would you miss out the alphabet in between? That's the fun, that's the joy. You don't watch a movie and go straight to the end credits. You experience it, you feel it. Why would you do that? You don't do that in a movie. Why would you do that in life? How is a movie serving us better than the way we live each day? Movies were created to describe the human experience, and now they're better than the human experience. Like, what are we doing here? What are we actually doing? So yeah, make something with someone. If you can make something you love with someone, but best of all, just love making something with someone.

Please don't change it like the weather. It was just last winter when we were all together. Now it's summer and you melting. It's too hot for all that leather, man. Especially if it's pleather, fake, plastic. You treat all your friendships like a motherfucking asset. You died on that ego trip. We miss you, man. It's tragic. You can't even function in the room without your ass kiss. You got all them crackers in your ear. They wreaking havoc. You used to be a prodigy. They told you you ain't have it. Now they moving past it. You shook just like 11. 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You need someone to gas it when they just wanna pimp it, sell it, bag it. When they just wanna pimp it, sell it, bag it.

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brethren, brethren, brethren, brethren, brethren, brethren, brethren, brethren, brethren, brethren, brethren, brethren, brethren, brethren, brethren, brethren, brethren, brethren, brethren, brethren, brethren, brethren, brethren, brethren, brethren, brethren, brethren, brethren, brethren, brethren, brethren, brethren, brethren, brethren, brethren, brethren, brethren, brethren, brethren, brethren, brethren, brethren, brethren, brethren, brethren, brethren, brethren, brethren, brethren, brethren, brethren, brethren, brethren, brethren, brethren, brethren, brethren, brethren, brethren, brethren, 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

0: This one.
1: Good. Good morning. Happy you tuned in. Sorry for the delay. But very happy you tuned in to the Speaker Never Lies. With your host Hugo out. It's 2 hours earlier than normal. It's because I have to go elsewhere at 12. So it's a morning show now. And everybody feels that. So it's gonna be chill. I have two lovely guests as such like every month, but these ones are special. I'm really happy they wanted to join. We'll introduce them in a little bit, but I just wanted to say hi. Yeah, enjoy the tunes by me, and then speak to you in a little bit.

0: Mic check. Yeah, good morning again. Happy you tuned in to the Speaker Never Lies still. And as mentioned, just like every month, I got the pleasure of introducing two beautiful guest artists. Which is very special, especially this one. I've met them a few months ago when they were playing in Rotterdam. Didn't know what to expect. And this guy comes on stage with the craziest outfit. And this other guy comes playing the craziest Arab influenced songs. And the artist just started dancing and started singing and started becoming eccentric about the music that was playing, which was really, really interesting. And obviously I had a talk with them, and the guy I'm talking about is Razin and Kevin van Beelen, his producer, his DJ. And I followed them since, and they have just released their debut album as the duo. And yeah, just the whole thought behind the album and just like how Razin presents himself and Kevin's music is really something extraordinary and very special. So I really wanted to have them in the show to talk about this, which we will. Just as an introduction, Razin is a Sudanese Dutch artist committed to raising awareness about the war in his homeland. Not long after the conflict began, he changed his stage name from Creepermane to his birth name, Razin. Since then, he released music in which he shares stories from his family living through the war. Together with the master of all rhythms, Kevin van Beelen, they together produced their newest album, Yalla Nargus, which is Arab for Let's Go Dance. And it's a musical embrace of his Afro-Arab identity blended with breakbeats, dance and hip-hop. So I listened to the album a few times last week, and it's crazy, like just the Arab influences, but together with like all these recognizable sounds like breakbeats and hip-hop, it's truly like a very special piece of music, which naturally gives me a lot of questions. I'm really interested in what drove them into this collaboration and what story Razin is telling, because it's fully in Arab, so it's an interesting choice as well. So would love to add some things about that, and of course, where the hell did they get it written from? It's so nice. So it's like a very, very, very special collaboration. So again, very happy and honored to have them here. Traveled all the way from Amsterdam, no?
1: Yeah, Leiden.
0: Amsterdam and Leiden. So yeah, I feel blessed. So for now, it's a little shorter than half an hour where I just play a few tracks just to get the mood right. Gonna play a few Libyan and Egyptian records because I've been inspired by the Arab music a few shows ago, where I had Angela speaking about her diaspora. So in honor of that, in honor of the Arab cultures, I'm gonna play a few tracks as well. So yeah, stay tuned. Again, happy you tuned in, and speak to you in a little bit.

Hey, I mean, gotta give a shout out to the beautiful stage design in this building. Also done by design extraordinaire Razin himself. With obviously a lot of solidarity for Sudan. So a few more tracks and then we got it kicking, man.

0: I would like to welcome to the stage. Pim, pim, pim, pim, pim. Razin and Kevin Mabela, yo, give it up. Boop, boop, boop, boop. Yeah, yeah. Yeah, exactly. Where's the belt? Where's the belt?
1: Okay.
0: So if you guys can use that mic, just adjust to your need. We got the full redo of the space here. All in favor of you two beautiful people. Yeah, man. Happy you guys are here. Just as a super generic question, could you please introduce yourself and your partner?
2: So my name is Razin. I make Arabic music, and I'm here with the master of all rhythms, Kevin van Belen. And together we recently released our album Yalla Morgos. Yalla Morgos.
3: What's up, everybody? I'm Kevin van Belen.
0: So tell me a little bit about this album. Like, what's sort of like the theme, and where did this concept came from?
2: The easiest way to describe it is, if I could sum it up in one word, I would say embrace. For me, I used to make music under the name of Creepermane, which was like Dutch hip-hop music. And at some point I just wanted to switch it up, so I changed my artist name to my birth name, Razin. And yeah, like, I would just say embracing my culture, embracing my roots, embracing the situation of my motherland. But it's a very joyful album, you know. It's called Yalla Morgos, which means let's dance. And I would say radical joy is really the main theme. What else did you ask?
0: Yeah, where did this sort of the concept of the album came from within you? But you just explained that, like, it was a certain shift in you, your desire to represent yourself and your background, and of course the country where you're from.
2: Yeah.
0: And so, like, how did you guys meet? Like, I know for sure, like, you had this concept, you wanted to switch it a little bit up, maybe like do more things in Arab. How did this

0: this beautiful collaboration between you two? Like, where did you guys meet, and sort of how did this sort of like this collaboration came about?
1: So how did we meet? Well, it's kind of a funny story.
0: Keep the mic close to you. Yeah.
1: It started with Racine. He went to like an event that my girlfriend also went to, and then they started talking about like music, and then she said like my boyfriend is a producer too, and then I went to a show when he was still Creeper Main, and then I just saw a show, man, and like what you said before, like his presence on stage was just great, and like the show was so, I mean, what I really like, it was a hip-hop show, and I went to a lot of hip-hop shows, and usually the problem is like you don't really hear like the person who's singing, or there's like a lot of difficulties, and with him it was his own point. So I texted him and was like, yo, let's make some music, man. And then we just met up and we made some songs, and then from that on it evolved. Eventually we came to the Arabic sound. In the beginning we were like not there yet, like we made some cool songs, but we were not like fully into the world, and then like it just shifted. We went to Germany on writer's camp, and
0: oh wow.
1: Yeah, so with other people I produce for, we organized like, we went to Germany, so for a writer's camp, and we were with all the people that I also make albums for. Mm-hmm. And then we kind of, for us it was a breakthrough, I think. For the other people it was also fun, but we really had like a breakthrough there from like going into the Arabic world, you know, stepping into that Middle Eastern, like more of that sound, you know, and then just combine it with whatever I was doing for the past 10, 15 years.
0: Yeah.
1: That's basically what happened, so yeah.
0: That's crazy.
1: Yeah, man, it was amazing. Still is.
0: Yeah, exactly. So like Racine, how was it for you to give like the full, sort of like the full ownership of the production to Kevin? Like how did you get the confidence in him or the faith in him that like he could do whatever you wanna present through or channel through the album?
2: Basically, so after Kevin came to the show that was at the Melkweg and then had sent me this message, because at the time I was like quite busy, so I couldn't really connect with him. He sent me a beat. He was like, yo, you're dope, we should work together. And even though that beat that he sent me in that moment, I didn't necessarily like that specific beat so much, I immediately noticed he was very authentic and very skilled. So I kind of, there was like a lot of green flags from the get-go, you know.
0: Okay,
2: I was just
0: sick,
2: like
0: sick, yeah.
2: I was just like, he's talented, I'm very sure we can make something dope. And then, you know, time, like 2 months passed, and we weren't really able to lock in. And then at some point he sent me another beat, and I wrote to it, and then I went to the studio, and we recorded that song, and then we actually recorded two more songs. So we did three songs in that one session.
0: Yeah.
2: And the second song is actually also Le Win, which is a song which is on the album. And when we were working on that song, we immediately kind of looked at each other like, this is the beginning of a great collaboration.
0: Sick. You knew. Yeah.
2: Yeah. So it's really, we call him the master of all rhythms, and it's not for no reason.
0: Everything, you know? like all rhythms. Yeah.
2: Like literally, there's something that I love telling also, like working on the album is at some point, we brought in my uncle. It's not really my uncle, but you know how I go.
0: Yeah.
2: Who was like the percussionist from my dad's old band. And he's like mad skilled. This guy is next level. Like he, you know, next level. And at some point he just kept on listening to the songs that he was playing on, he was gonna play on, and he kept on looking at Kevin and putting the meme mug in the thumb up. And at some point he just
0: the approval.
2: Yeah. And at some point he said like, Kevin, you really understand rhythm, huh? And in that moment I knew the torch was passed.
0: So, sick. You know?
2: So yeah.
0: And then we were like 150% invested. You knew this guy was accepted and you already fucked with him, and yeah. Wow.
2: Yeah,
0: that's beautiful. And just back to you, like whenever I saw you perform, I really was sort of like mesmerized by the way you express yourself, just the way you dress, but also really the way you present yourself on stage. It feels so honest and so boundless. Could you tell us a little bit about, like, because I think it's a strong part of your concept, and also you hear it also a little bit in the music. It feels like a complete package. Like, could you tell us a little bit about, yeah, where that comes from, and you know, like what you're trying to present?
2: I think it's because from a very young age there was very little around me that I could identify with, and no one really telling me. I was the oldest brother. I was a black boy being raised in a suburban environment. Even when I started having black friends when I was 12, 13 years old, I was like, you know, Arab speaking, and just my mom wanted a daughter, and she got a boy, so she was like, hey, I'm just do whatever I wanted to do with my daughter, with my boy. So there's so many like things that made me like the odd one out, that I just listened to whatever I liked and loved, and I got inspired by everything I wanted. And that's also something that I noticed in Kevin's beats, and I in the beginning I also like really mentioned quite often, is that I could hear him getting like inspiration from so many different things, but just applying it in his own authentic unique way. So it's really, I think, just because early on I've had the privilege and I had this freedom, and I think why the collab with Kevin also works so well is because I mean, he has his own story, of course, but I felt a sense of that also in his music.
0: Yeah, that's crazy. Yeah, that's beautiful. So it just fits very well into your concept as well.
2: Absolutely.
0: Yeah,
2: very nice.
0: And then last question, and before, I would really love you to jump into the music and tell us a little bit about that. I understand a little bit what made your decision to go Arab. Well, I mean, how do you feel about this? Not everybody here speaks Arab, obviously. So how do you feel about like you presenting your concepts in Arab and people not understanding the language? Like, what's sort of like the thought process behind that?
2: Well, first and foremost, music, the most important thing is feeling, right?
0: 100%, yeah.
2: And I do believe, even though I talk about stuff in my lyrics that's quite important, I still believe like lyrics is the last thing that matters. Like, like flow, delivery, that from a vocal point of view, and also just the production and how the musicality is the most important.
0: Yeah.
2: And the lyrics kind of come second. But I mean, I love it, man. I feel like I'm introducing people to like cultural things they haven't really been exposed to. And I'm changing their view on things, you know, of how things should be. But I am very big on also just really still making people understand the lyrics. So all the visuals that are being released have English subtitles,
0: subtitles
2: in them, because it is a layer that I put my heart and soul in, and it is kind of a layer that, you know, otherwise just goes unnoticed. So I find it very important to still really, to the best of my ability, get it across.
0: Yeah, exactly.
2: I love it, man. Music is for everyone.
0: Yeah, 100%. No, I completely fuck with that concept. Like, there should be one way to let people experience like the proper vibe in music, and it's like, yeah, man, even if you don't understand it, let's just listen to it and vibe to it. And yeah, I completely. Yeah, that's what I said, like, about the Egyptian friend of mine who came in here, said like similar things. Like, it's just nice to present the music as it should be. And if you want to commercialize it by making Arab music but speaking English, maybe it doesn't bring the concept across. So, you know what I mean? So I think that's, I mean, what I said, like, whenever I saw you live, it was such a vibe, because the way you present yourself, you're almost like an instrument, you know, and that's why it's like, it's still a vibe even if you don't understand the lyrics. Yeah, so yeah, well done. So I don't know, when listening to the album last week, I thought it was such I recognize other things you say, like it's such a beautiful mesh of sounds with the hip hop and the breakbeat, but still, I mean, maybe I'm not the person to say if it's proper Arab or not, but it sounded very Arab to me, you know. And then again with your the way you present yourself vocally is also, yeah, it's such a good authentic energy. So yeah, I really enjoyed listening to it. So thank you so much.
2: We worked hard.
0: You worked hard. You grind. Yeah, man. I mean, I would love for you guys to play what you like to play, and
2: Yalla Darkles.
0: Exactly. But yeah, let's go.
3: You want to start on a few?
2: Yeah, let's just from the

So again, Razin en Kevin van Belen presenting their latest album, Yalla Nargus. We're vibing to it, we're enjoying to it. Yeah man, let's get it kicking.

0: Yallah Nargus.
1: Test, yeah? So, we just listened to Ana Afriqi, which is the first song off of our album Yalla Nargus. And if I can tell y'all a bit more about Ana Afriqi, it's like, when Kevin and I were making the album, we were very much so, of course, dabbling in the Swana sound. And at some point, I told Kevin, like, yo, you know, this is cool, this is dope, but Sudan specifically has its own kind of music. Even though I sing a lot about Sudan, we really had to have one that's musically also really for Sudan, because in Sudan they make a lot of use of the pentatonic scale, which my dad growing up could never shut up about, because he's a musician as well, and he's on the song actually. But yeah, Ana Afriqi is a song that's like a sample from Sudan, and in Sudan, I will try to keep it short, but in Sudan, before it was colonized by the British, it was colonized by Arabs, and there you have this thing of like Arab speakers being think they're like superior to non-Arab speakers. So this song actually kind of, it embraces all sides. It says, I am African, I'm Sudanese. So that's why I found it very important. And we really tried to make a multi-generational song. So this sample's more for my grandfather's generation. I got my father and his old band Sudan Sound on it. So the percussionist plays oud also on the song. And then there's someone who plays bass, Shahab Shurhabil, who's also the son of Shurhabil Ahmed, which is like a jazz legend in Sudan, who released the album with Habibi Funk as well. And yeah, then it's also Haysom Moussa, who plays guitar. And then for my own generation, we got Hatoun, which is a very talented Sudanese singer, and Skinny G, who raps a killer verse. So this song is made by 7 Sudanese people and Kevin, the master of all rhythms. Yeah. I just wanted to say that. Yeah. Yalla Nargus?
2: I don't know what to say. That's crazy. Crazy how much is in that song. Like, holy shit. Yeah.
3: Intro.
2: That a heck of an intro.
1: Number one.
2: Sick. Okay, let's go, man.
3: Yalla Nargus?
1: Yeah, I think so.

0: Yes, yes. So we just listened to Bakhti, and before that, Yalla Nargos. Yalla Nargos was the title track, but I would like to tell you a bit more about Bakhti. So the way that Bakhti came about was basically, apart from making music, I'm also an arts teacher, and I travel across the Netherlands to give creative workshops. And this specific day, I think I was teaching in Dronten, which is a town pretty far from Amsterdam where I live. And I was looking extra Arabic that day. You know, I was wearing my jalabia, wearing the kufi, all of that. And I walked into a train, and there was this man who to me also looked like an Arabic person, but he looked at me very upset and very angry. But I was very much so standing in love. You know, I love teaching, I love spending time with these children. So I walked by, I smiled at him, and I smiled at his daughters that were sitting on the chairs, and I sat sort of across this man, like a bit further. And he kept on eyeballing me, very angry. But I was like smiling. I was like, man, I don't have anything against you, nothing. I was back at the time listening to the new Tyler album, which was like Chromacopia was just released. And I'm a huge Tyler fan. And something that I do, and I'm very grateful, and I'm happy, is I put up the Alhamdulillah, you know, out in public. You know, I'll be like, I'll be doing that, you know, and I did that like 3 times in like 2 minutes.
1: To him.
0: No, just I was just being happy, looking. He was just seeing me,
1: yeah.
0: But and at that moment, Kevin had sent me this beat. This beat is sampled from Haram Tahibbuk, which is a song by Warda, and Warda is one of the most iconic singers there is, and it's like one of my favorite songs also. So in that moment, I was like, I'm gonna just channel this energy and write this song right now. So what I say is Bakhti, which means my fortune. Rabbi bihibbani, my God loves me. I start with Razin al-Raggas, Razin the dancer. Ma fi hayya isma khalas. There's no such thing as quitting. Batla min al-bab, I leave the house. Bagra fi ayat, I read verses from the Quran. I name a few. Al-Fatiha, al-Ikhlas, al-Mu'istin. Qabli ma ashil al-kas, before I grab the cup, you know, a bit of ego. Can't, don't hurt nobody. A teacher, I'm great at teaching, you know, but I'm also a student, so that's sort of a flip. But you don't want to learn. Why are you upset? Let me answer that question. Because you see that I'm better than you. Because I'm, you know, like I said, a bit of ego doesn't hurt nobody. I'm being happy, you know, my guy's being upset, and I'll tell you a bit more about it. ليه انت زعلان خلينا نرد السؤال لانك شايف اني انا احسن منك better than you لكن ربك بحبك but your God loves you بتكرهني you hate me ما شايف حبي you're not seeing my love بدعي لي ربي. Let me tell you a bit more about this man, because at some point I forgot to mention that when I was putting the Alhamdulillah up, at some point I noticed him after he was trying to do the stare down, and I smiled at him twice. He was pointing at his daughters and doing like this, like mimicking me with an upset face, and I was confused. I was like, what is this? So I paused my music for a second, and then I heard him speaking in Hebrew, and then it clicked. I was like, this is an Israeli man with his family on vacation. I'm not saying, let me just rephrase that. This is a Zionist man with his family on vacation. And in his country, he's able to, you know, do whatever to dehumanize Arabs, Muslims, whatever. But here he is on vacation, and he sees me embodying everything of that. So that's why I was writing this song. And then in the second verse, you know, I go deeper and I say, Dair taktulni, you want to kill me. Wa akhwani, and my brothers, tatfinari, dim my light, dim my fire, ma bi taktir, you're not able to. Bitghir minni, you can't stand me. 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As'al nafsak, with a crazy voice. 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As'al rabbak, ask your God. Libi takrah, why do you hate? Al-mazayyak, who's the person who's not like you. And then I went fully literal. Bayna fi washak, I can see it on your face. Wa ana badhak, and I'm laughing. Bad'i lik, I pray for you. Ba'dak burgos, after that I dance. And then I flip it. I say, bakhtak, your fortune, you're lucky. Your God loves you. So, and we wrote that song. I wrote that song in the train. And at some point at Amersfoort, because, you know, sounds like Amsterdam, he got all worked up and tried to leave. And his wife looked at him like, yo, what are you doing? We're not there yet, you know. And then he sat back, but he stopped facing me because I just kept on smiling at my guy. You know, I was really not taking it personal in that sense. I just channeled that. I wrote the song, finished it 3 minutes before we arrived at Amsterdam Central Station. We got off together from that train. And I really wanted to share that.
2: Wow. This
1: Maybe it's weird to say, but it almost had to happen like that, if you know what I mean. Like,
0: shouts out to that guy. I told Kevin, right? I was like, yo, shout out to that man.
1: What the fuck? 3 minutes before you arrive, it's like, boom, done.
0: Done.
1: It's crazy energy. So it has like elements of pride in it as well. As much, I mean, you weren't sort of like that much affected by him other than making yourself feel proud about.
0: Yeah.
1: I mean, that's also beautiful. It's not so much like only attacking them, but it's more like, yo, you cannot kill me. I'm here, like, I'm just love each other, and yeah, that's mad. And the energy of the music is also like, I mean, again, shout out to
0: yo
1: shout out to the other guy,
0: the master of all rhythms.
1: Yeah, thanks for sharing. It's a very personal story, but like, yeah, thanks for sharing that. It's
0: with love.
1: Yeah.
2: What's next, bro?
1: Another high note.
2: I mean, there's a lot to go.
0: Let's
3: do something else.
0: Let's do Hit Tahara. What do you feel?
3: One. Yeah. Hit Tahara. I want to do Lirobi actually.
0: Lirobi.
2: Not now necessarily.

0: Yes, sir. Yes, sir. So we just listened to Sudani Asli. The literal translation is like a legit Sudani, you know, approved. And if I could walk y'all a bit around, like through the hook. So Watani means my nation. You might have heard it, you know, because it's also like referred to in other Arabic songs, of course. Watani, Watani Baladi, my nation, my country. Jani fi ahlami, came to me in my dreams. And then the group is saying, Galik shinu, what did he tell you? Argus laman tabki, dance when you cry. And then the group says, Humatansata, and don't forget to ghani ghani ani, to sing about me. And then I say it again, but then instead of referring to it as a male, I refer to it as a female. And then in the verse, I just name family and friends, you know, like I say, Ukhti, Akhi, Sahbi, my sister, my brother, my friend, Kullakum Habaibi, y'all all my darlings. Ammi, Khalti, Ummi, my uncle, my aunt, my mother, Abui wa Habubti, my father and my grandmother, Akhlaqum Fidami, your ways are in my blood, Daiman Hina Ma'ai, always here with me, Watani Baladi Waladi, my nation, my country, my son, Watani Baladi Waladi, Asli, and then Asli, I forgot. Watani, what baladi, waladi, asli, aslu ma bagdar ansa. I can't forget. That was so funny. I forgot that. I actually can't forget. But just this whole idea of like that Sudan came to me in my dreams and told me to dance when I cry and don't forget to sing about me was such a powerful thing. Like I get goosebumps even just saying it now. And it really feels like that, you know? That's the whole idea of the album to me, Yalla Norgos, which means let's dance. It's a lighthearted title, but talking about like these topics that I discuss with y'all, you know, it's very layered and it can get heavy, but doesn't matter how hard life gets, let's try to make the most of it, you know? And that's really the embodiment of Yalla Norgos. Let's move through our pain. So I really wanted to share that with y'all. And then in the verse, which is like English, y'all heard, you know, I kind of wanted to change it to Arabic at first, but then when we were working on the sequence, I noticed like, no, this makes sense, because I kind of just explain why I made this album, you know, why I am, yeah, going back to my roots in that sense, you know. So yeah, that's really just what I wanted to say about this song. What's next?
1: We have so
0: many. I think we should do new song. Lil Wayne. Yeah, a banger.
1: A banger.
2: Let's bang.
1: Let's bang,
0: otherwise it's just gonna be too... I mean, it's still a tough one, but...

0: I'm gonna talk again. So this one, like, because the previous song was like, you know, in the hook it said, Sudan came to me in my dreams, told me to dance when you cry, and don't forget to sing about me. To me, this kind of feels like the wake up after the fever dream, because as some of y'all may know, the situation in Sudan has been terrible, and the war has been almost going on for 3 years. This was actually the first, the second song Kevin and I ever made, but the first song we made, you know, together on the spot. This was the one after which we looked at each other and we was like, this is the beginning of a great collaboration. But if I can walk y'all through the lyrics, I basically took two perspectives. One of my cousin, who was back in the revolution in 2019, going to the protest, and one of my, like, inspired by my uncle, who basically got bombed next, the house got next to him got bombed and he had to leave. So the hook is mafrud astamir ma binakdar nogaf. We have to continue, we can't stop. I used the word quietly different because of my grammar, but I left it like that on purpose because I wanted it to rhyme. Ma akhwani mashin fi sawra, with my brothers going to the protest or continuing the revolution. Inshallah janjaweed ma yiktulna, God willing, the janjaweed, which is the RSF, the Rapid Support Forces, the militia army who is responsible for what's going on in Sudan. Ma yiktulna, God willing, the RSF won't kill us. Al-harb, al-harb, al-harb. The war is something terrifying, is something terrible. Al-dunya di masha wain, where is this world going? Ana ma'arif mashin li wain, I don't know where we're going. The verses, al-nas al-baqi dunya ma mushtaghla baina, the people in the rest of the world are not, you know, they're not busy with us. Al-nas al-baqi dunya ma mushtaghla baina, ya rab Allahumma sa'sahil lana, God, please make it easier for us. ما دارين أكتر من حرية, we don't want more to be free than being free. ساعدنا, help us. And then I repeat that, and then the hook comes back, like, where are we going? And then the second verse is الأيام ماشا, the days are going by, passing by. الحالة صعبة, the situation is difficult. بدون موية نظيفة, without clean drink water. قطعوا مننا الكهرباء, they cut off our electricity. There's ما فيش حال غير نطلع, there's no other thing we can do apart from leaving. Min al Madina, from the city. Rabbana lo hayitna min al mawt, which is a saying like, if God, if you let us rise above the death. I used to hate when my dad would say it as a child, because he would throw it around as if it's nothing. You know, I'm like, Dad, can you give me some chocolate tomorrow? Rabbana hayitna min al mawt, waladi. And I'm like, I don't want to think about that. But as you get older, you realize life can be over in a, you know, like just a blink of an eye. So ربنا لو حييتنا من الموت انشاءالله بنرجع يوم, God willingly will return one day. And then I go back to the hook, but I really loved yeah, I do, that the fact that I talk about this heavy stuff but the song is a club banger. And I, like, in the studio session, I also told Kevin, I was like, yo, how cool is it that someone in the club would be going crazy? And then his Arabic-speaking friend would be like, bro, but do you know what he's saying, though? And I noticed this when we were performing at Skate Cafe, like a couple weeks back, like a month or so. I saw, like, someone who didn't understand Arabic and someone who did standing next to each other. And it was two completely different things. You know, one of them was looking at me like this. And the other one was like... And I really try to just give everyone the whole package, the glitz, the glam, the whatever. And I'm, you know, Kevin really laid that platform for me perfectly, but you're gonna get this message one way or the other. Even if you don't care about it, I'm just gonna slide it in very subtle. So yeah, that's what I wanted to say about this song. Yeah,
1: what's next?
2: Can I ask a question about this? Like, please. It's a little bit to both of you, like, how do you guys influence each other? I mean, you can make a beat, you're affected by the beat. You can make lyrics, you're affected by the lyrics. Like, how does that relationship between you two go in terms of, like, producing records?
0: Maybe you could go first, because I have been speaking a lot.
3: Yeah. No, sure. I mean, to be honest, this went quite naturally. What I said, this song that we just talked about, this was the second song we made, so we kind of felt the chemistry, you know? And then after that, it was just looking. What I said, my partner, like, she's Turkish, you know, so I was already a little bit into the Middle Eastern Arabic sound. And then we found each other, and we basically, like, we collected samples or sounds together, mm-hmm. because we kind of figured out, I mean, I figured out, and he knew that what my sound was, you know, and it's kind of like varying all over the album, but it constantly sounds like I made it. I mean, I'm saying it myself, but that's how it sounds. We just needed that extra element. So in this specific project, it went kind of naturally. We picked samples like Bachti, that we explained. I only had the sample through Razin. And then with that sample, I just worked. And then, or he came to the studio and he wrote there, or I sent it to him and like he wrote it in like the train or wherever he was. Mm-hmm. So, I mean, it felt very natural. You know, I don't know. It was just natural. This album, it's just so easy. We just needed that one ingredient to, because that's what we talked about a lot. We are both doing it for such a long time that we were both like on a level for ourselves personally. We were on a level of like, okay, you know, I can make anything. You know, that's the feeling that we had. Yeah, so then we just looked for this ingredient, we got it. After the ingredient, it was just like, I think finding that ingredient took the longest time, you know, like
2: I can imagine.
3: It was just like beat after beat and lyrics after lyrics. Yeah. So yeah, man, it was a blessing. And through Nora, I have to give a shout out to Nora. Bring me back to sampling though, you know. That's amazing. Yeah.
2: But when Racine tells these stories about like the rage that you channel through these lyrics, like do you use that for the beat, or is like the rage that's maybe already inside the beat, do you use that to for your lyrics? You know, that's what I was really wondering about.
3: Well, you know, I mean, for me, I think this album, it came a lot from the beats, no?
1: Yes.
3: Like Bachti, for instance, I made that, and then because of that energy, Racine started to write. And what that's we just talked about with Sudani Ozzy, that you have the call and response kind of vibe.
2: Yeah.
3: That was already in the beat, and he used it also in the vocal. So
2: that's super cool, actually. Yeah.
3: Yeah, I think it's coming from there.
1: Yeah. I just, the only thing I want to add to that is music always comes first, even though there's lyrical content. If it don't slap, it don't slap.
2: Yeah, for sure. Facts.
1: Yeah. So, yeah.
2: Okay, sick. Yeah, thanks for that.
1: Yeah.

يا غنماتي انتوا حياتي، امشوا ورايا، غنوا معايا.

0: Taki, taki.
1: We just listened to Le Rabbi, and before that, Habibi. Yeah, Le Rabbi is a song I also want to tell a bit more about. So Habibi is kind of like, it was like the emotional, like the lowest point on the album. And after that, Le Rabbi starts with a skit that a friend of mine showed me, which is actually a video of this woman wearing a burqa outside with her goats. And she says, Ya Ghanamati, hey my goats. And they reply, meh, meh, into Hayati, y'all are my life. Meh, meh. I'm Shuaraya, walk after me. Meh, meh, Ghannu Ma'aya, sing with me. Meh, meh, and I was like, I loved that because it was like, hey, my goats, you know, of the play of the, you know, y'all are my life. Walk with me, sing with me. So it was like a very hopeful thing to have it. And then I love that the beat just starts with just Kevin's drums, where it's just like, it gives me, listening back to the album myself, I cried very often, you know, with that, with at Habibi, because it's the song where I unify the struggle. I mentioned Lebanon, Sudan, Syria, Yemen, Palestine, you know. And then this song is just, Le Rabbi is this moment where in the beginning you get to have this release through the dancing, right? Which I referred to in Sudani Asli, where I said, dance when you cry. So that it felt like a very powerful thing. And Le Rabbi means why God, you know, Le Rabbi ya Allah, why God, how could the world be like this? I won't let it change me. And then I say at some point, Le Rabbi ya Allah, why is the world like this? I won't let it change me and change the way I walk through it. And then the bisurah, yuck, it's just like quickly move out of my way, you know, I'm just gonna do

This song is Hasanat, and Hasanat, the literal translation, I don't know if I could sum it up in one word, but Hasanat is basically like the bonus points, the plus points you get from God. And I wrote this song after a conversation I had with Mario George, who is actually on the Lebanese singer who sang on Habibi. It was a nice story because I had just had this gig. It was my first gig out of the country, you know, Brussels. Not very far, but still. Hey, you know. And it was also a seminar where I got to speak about music, about art. And there was this Egyptian guy asking me a question afterwards about like, yo, I noticed you are referring a lot to God and you're praying in your music, which is something that's considered haram to a lot of Muslims. And he was like, how do you feel about that? He was so carefully asking me that question. I was like, no, thank you so much for asking that question, because to me, creation, you know, God, what is God? God is creation, you know. God is that the creator, if we look at it. So what's the closest thing we could do to get close to God is creating. So I don't believe making music takes me further away from God. It actually brings me closer. So when I explained this story to Mario back in the Netherlands, he told me, man, that's, you know, don't pay attention to the people telling you that's haram, man. You, because you pray and you refer to God in your music, can you admire the hasanas, the plus points you get from that, you know? So I was like getting all worked up, and then we made Hasanat, which is a song that Kevin actually sent me much later on, you know. And he actually brought this beat to me earlier, but back then it didn't fully resonate with me, but this time he

He just, I don't know, he worked a bit more of his magic, and the arrangement was already there, and the concept of the album was also already there. So I was like, okay, I'm a sing about, I knew exactly what to sing about. I took a bit more time on the song, but if I just walk you through the first part, it's like Hasanat, which is like the plus point. But بدعي ربنا في الموسيقى باخد حسنات. I pray to God in music, I get these plus points. Hasanat, Hasanat, بدعي ربي لما بغني باخد حسنات. I pray to God when I sing, I get this plus point. دار تقول ليه حرام. You want to tell me it's haram. لما بدعي لربي وأنا باخد حسنات. When I pray to God and I get this bonus point. في النور في الظلام. 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I just name all these. سيني. I go all over and I say. 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And I keep on summing that up, فرنسي, سوري, هولندي, مغربي, which is Moroccan, you know. And then at some point I say, because I like that part, it's like, الهندي من البلد اللي بيلبس فيه الساري, the Indian person who comes from the land where they wear the sari, لكن من سميو توب, what we call it, the top, when you're Sudanese, which is something we have. And these two things, these beautiful orange and blue things that are hanging here, are tiab, which are actually like my mother's pieces of cloth that she wears, you know. Wow. Which is and I just love that sum up of like saying like we're all one people. And in the second verse I say الحرب صعب, the war is difficult, الحالة صعبة, the situation is tough, لكن مفروض استمر بهذه الرقصة, but I have to continue with this dance. الحرب صعب, الحالة صعبة, لكن قادرين مفروض نستمر, we have to, like we, not just me, we have to continue this dance. And then I say قادرين نستمر بهذه الرقصة, we have it in us to continue this dance. Then I say النار قدامنا, the fire is in front of us, which is hell of course. النار قدامنا, الملائكة ورانا, the angels are behind us, الجنة جنبنا, heaven is next to us, من روح ربنا, which is from God's breath, you know, that's what we say. It's written in the Quran. A lot of people consider that part, saying that it's like it's God who brought life into us, but I also believe that it refers to we have a bit of him in all of us. And Hasanat, yeah, the hook is diamond beside, I always help, Aslum a guide, I never sit still, which is nice because in Arabic it's the same thing. Still is like sitting still, like not moving, but it's also being quiet. I'm never quiet. زي ما ربنا عايز, just the way God intends it to be. زي ما ربنا عايز. So that's Hasanat. And I think we have a little bit of time to do the last one. Ahal? Ahal, let's go. That's your thing. No worries.

0: very happy because my daughter came to me and suddenly this makes happy more and more great.
1: Yalla, alay bakir inshallah. Tamam? Bye. Fi amanillah.
2: We just listened to Ahal, the last song of Kevin Van Baelen and I's album, the album Kevin Van Baelen and I made, Yalla Norgos. Ahal means family, and I felt like it's only fair because the album starts with my family, it should end with that as well. So if I walk you through it, Achi, Inta Achi, brother, you're my brother. Uchti, Inti Uchti, sister, you're my sister. Aren't we all children of God, you know? And I repeat that, and then the verse, I wanted to go personal, so I said, "Ana arif ma bazurkum kifaya." I know I don't visit y'all enough. 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I'm busy with life. "Ais ahsan li nafsi li na kulana." I want better for me, for all of us. "Lakin adatan ana bensa." But often I forget. "Arud the telephone," to answer the phone. "Aw fakir fikum," or even to think about y'all. "Yezan," that's my brother, "knows sometimes I only think about myself." "Ashan kida Bianca lisa bitakrahni." That's why one of my exes probably still hates me. got personal. عشان كده بيانكا برافو لسه بتكرهني. انا اتغيرت كتير مع الزمن مع السنين. I've changed a lot through the times, through the years. باكل احسن وبتمرن. I eat better and I work out. بنفضل ماشيين لقدام. We keep on walking forward. حصل يوم متى. What happened yesterday. ما بتقدر تغيره man. You can't change it. كنت بغني بالهولندي. اسمي كان كريبرمان. I used to sing in Dutch. My name was كريبرمان. كريبرمان. غيرت اسمي لرزين. I changed my name to رزين. قربت قلبي للسودان. I brought my heart closer to Sudan. And then what you hear at the end, that the hook comes back, and then at the end you hear a voice note of my mother, which is actually a very special moment. Since the war in Sudan, my aunt, my niece, and my grandmother had to they fled from Sudan to the Emirates, which is a crazy thing on itself if you know a bit more about the war, but I'll spare y'all that part. Through these 2 years, my grandfather had passed away and my mother hadn't seen her family in these 2 years. This voice note is actually the first moment my mom visited, like the day my mom visited my grandmother, my aunt, and my niece, and she hadn't told my grandmother. So she checked with my aunt and it was a surprise. So you hear her say it. She just sums it up perfectly. She says, "Hi guys, I called y'all in the family group chat, but the person who's busy is busy and it was not there, which refers perfectly to the beginning of my verse saying that I don't visit y'all enough, you know? Then she says, anyways, and a bit of Dutch, "Ik ben veilig aangekomen," which is I arrived safely, "and I'll talk to y'all tomorrow." And then her inner child comes through so brightly saying, "Mom, say hi to them." And then she gives the voice note to my grandmother, the phone, and my grandmother is like, "Wow, this is such a nice surprise. Your mother, it's amazing." And then she switches to English because my younger brother understands Arabic, but he doesn't speak it. So my grandmother always thinks he doesn't understand Arabic. So she's like, "I'm very happy because my daughter came to me. Suddenly, this makes the happy more and more great." And then my mom laughs, giggles, and she says, "I talk to y'all tomorrow. Le bakir inshallah. Fi amanillah, with God's safety." And for me, that was like the perfect sum up. Like, hey, this was the album. Thank you for sticking through with us for this ride. See you on the next one. And then the birds chirping, which is a new day. I just want to shoot a shout out to you, Hugo. Thank you so much. And shoot a shout out to Kevin for giving me this platform, because I'm beyond grateful to be able to do this. Thank you all for listening.
3: Yes. No more words. Beautiful. I was wondering about those birds, though. I was wondering about what they mean. But yeah, thanks for shouting that out. Yo, thank you for tuning in. Speaking Never Lies. Another beautiful, beautiful, beautiful edition. I mean, you guys are beautiful, man. Honestly, like the two of you together. And whenever there's something next, always knock on my door, man. Honestly. So, let's kick it. Have a good day.
2: Swag.
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Check. Yeah. Welcome to another edition of Proverbs for Paranoids. Wrong cell as always. I hope you're good out there. It's a beautiful fall day and I'm gonna play some tunes to accompany it. Got quite a... Yeah, I'm gonna play across the board, I think. A little bit of everything. Yeah, we'll see. Enjoy!

there's actually there's quite a lot of good new music coming out at the moment and for the whole year. So I want to highlight some of that. It's not this though. This is an older Moody Man one. But yeah, you'll hear quite a few recent bits in the following 2 hours.